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5: 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Right there. Where you going? 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
5: I'm Esther Dillard with BIN News Now. This Memorial Day, President Trump honors those who gave the ultimate sacrifice for their country at Arlington National Cemetery. The president took part in a wreath-laying ceremony at the Tomb of the Unknown Soldier. Senator Cory Booker is criticizing President Trump's handling of Iran. The Black Democrat told CNN's State of the Union the president has gotten the U.S. into a situation that's worse than it was before.
6: The president said he went into this to deal with their nuclear program. This does not deal with that.
5: And King County, Washington is agreeing to pay $3.5 million to the family of a black man who died after being forcefully restrained at the downtown Seattle jail. The Seattle Times reports the county is agreeing to settle the lawsuit in the death of 63-year-old Michael Rowland. Get BIN News Now on demand 24/7 on the iHeartRadio app.
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5: I'm Esther Dillard with BIN News Now. This Memorial Day, President Trump honors those who gave the ultimate sacrifice for their country at Arlington National Cemetery. The president took part in a wreath-laying ceremony at the Tomb of the Unknown Soldier. Senator Cory Booker is criticizing President Trump's handling of Iran. The Black Democrat told CNN's State of the Union the president has gotten the U.S. into a situation that's worse than it was before.
6: The president said he went into this to deal with their nuclear program. This does not deal with that.
5: And King County, Washington is agreeing to pay $3.5 million to the family of a black man who died after being forcefully restrained at the downtown Seattle jail. The Seattle Times reports the county is agreeing to settle the lawsuit in the death of 63-year-old Michael Rowland. Get BIN News Now on demand 24/7 on the iHeartRadio app.
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2: Yeah, I kind of put the cup down for a minute, but honestly, it ain't nobody's business what's in my cup, what's in your cup, what's in their cup. It's your cup. Drink it. So whatever the hell was in my cup, the only reaction I did was got more popular, more successful, did a lot more things that I've ever done. I probably should pick that cup back up.
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0: put me any place on the map, cause I'm him. 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Falling hard on another hemisphere. Somebody tell them people Mr. Hem is here. Whoa, whoa, whoa, whoa, whoa, whoa. Mr. Hem is here. Whoa, whoa, whoa, whoa, whoa, whoa. Mr. Hem.
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1: It's time for the Community's Choice to let you know about some of the upcoming events in the community. I'm Kim Yohaley. The Israel of God is celebrating the Feast of the Lord, Feast of Weeks. 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Bullwhip Custom Car Club is presenting Silence the Violence Against Our Youth Car Show on Saturday, June 6th, 11 a.m. to 4 p.m. It takes place at Dos Hermanas Parking Lot, 1408 85th Avenue in Brooklyn Park. For more information, 763-288-8287. Purple Day in Remembrance of the Purple One takes place June 6th. It's featuring performance by Johnny Brown with special guests Michael DeCole and Jackson Hurst. Also, DJs Dan Speaks and me, Kim Yohaley. There will be vendors, food trucks, and more. It takes place June 6th, 12 to 7 p.m. at Phyllis Wheatley Field, 1301 10th Avenue North in Minneapolis. For more information, 612-245-6468. Pillsbury United Communities is presenting free fresh produce every second and third Wednesday of the month. It takes place at Oak Park, 1701 Oak Park Avenue North in Minneapolis, 1 to 2:30 p.m. Kim Yohaley and Urban Touch Barbers is presenting Kill the Violence Community Car Show, July 5th at Sabathany Community Center Parking Lot, 310 East 38th Street in South Minneapolis. 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I'm Kim Yohaley.
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5: I'm Esther Dillard with BIN News Now. This Memorial Day, President Trump honors those who gave the ultimate sacrifice for their country at Arlington National Cemetery. The president took part in a wreath-laying ceremony at the Tomb of the Unknown Soldier. Senator Cory Booker is criticizing President Trump's handling of Iran. The Black Democrat told CNN's State of the Union the president has gotten the U.S. into a situation that's worse than it was before.
6: The president said he went into this to deal with their nuclear program. This does not deal with that.
5: And King County, Washington is agreeing to pay $3.5 million to the family of a black man who died after being forcefully restrained at the downtown Seattle jail. The Seattle Times reports the county is agreeing to settle the lawsuit in the death of 63-year-old Michael Rowland. Get BIN News Now on demand 24/7 on the iHeartRadio app.
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4: I'm Esther Dillard with BIN News Now. This Memorial Day, President Trump honors those who gave the ultimate sacrifice for their country at Arlington National Cemetery. The president took part in a wreath-laying ceremony at the Tomb of the Unknown Soldier. Senator Cory Booker is criticizing President Trump's handling of Iran. The Black Democrat told CNN's State of the Union the president has gotten the U.S. into a situation that's worse than it was before.
5: The president said he went into this to deal with their nuclear program. This does not deal with that.
4: And King County, Washington is agreeing to pay $3.5 million to the family of a black man who died after being forcefully restrained at the downtown Seattle jail. The Seattle Times reports the county is agreeing to settle the lawsuit in the death of 63-year-old Michael Rowland. Get BIN News Now on demand 24/7 on the iHeartRadio app.
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2: And now, African American History, Minnesota. 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In late 2025, Mayor Jacob Fry announced Assistant Fire Chief Melanie Rucker will serve as Interim Fire Chief of the Minneapolis Fire Department following Chief Brian Tyner's retirement. Chief Rucker becomes the department's second female fire chief and first African American woman to lead the department. Mayor Jacob Fry says Chief Rucker has earned the trust and respect of this department and our city over more than two decades of service. She's a steady, experienced leader who understands what it takes to keep Minneapolis safe, support our firefighters, and move the department forward. I'm grateful she's stepping into this role and confident the fire department will remain in strong hands during this transition. Rucker joined the department in 1999 during her more than 26-year career in the city. She served as captain, battalion chief, and deputy chief. She currently serves as assistant chief and public information officer. She brings extensive operational experience, strong leadership, and a deep understanding of the department and its mission. You've just heard African American History, Minnesota, a co-production of KMOJ and Ampers with support from the Minnesota Arts and Cultural Heritage Fund.
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5: I'm Esther Dillard with BIN News Now. This Memorial Day, President Trump honors those who gave the ultimate sacrifice for their country at Arlington National Cemetery. The president took part in a wreath-laying ceremony at the Tomb of the Unknown Soldier. Senator Cory Booker is criticizing President Trump's handling of Iran. The Black Democrat told CNN's State of the Union the president has gotten the U.S. into a situation that's worse than it was before.
6: The president said he went into this to deal with their nuclear program. This does not deal with that.
5: And King County, Washington is agreeing to pay $3.5 million to the family of a black man who died after being forcefully restrained at the downtown Seattle jail. The Seattle Times reports the county is agreeing to settle the lawsuit in the death of 63-year-old Michael Rowland. Get BIN News Now on demand 24/7 on the iHeartRadio app.
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1: 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Purple Day in Remembrance of the Purple One takes place June 6th. It's featuring performance by Johnny Brown with special guests Michael DeCole and Jackson Hurst. Also, DJs Dan Speaks and me, Kim Yo Haley. There will be vendors, food trucks, and more. It takes place June 6th, 12 to 7 p.m. at Phyllis Wheatley Field, 1301 10th Avenue North in Minneapolis. For more information, 612-245-6468. Pillsbury United Communities is presenting free fresh produce every second and third Wednesday of the month. It takes place at Oak Park, 1701 Oak Park Avenue North in Minneapolis, 1 to 2:30 p.m. Kim Yo Haley and Urban Touch Barbers is presenting Kill the Violence Community Car Show, July 5th at Sabathany Community Center parking lot, 310 East 38th Street in South Minneapolis. 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
5: I'm Esther Dillard with BIN News Now. This Memorial Day, President Trump honors those who gave the ultimate sacrifice for their country at Arlington National Cemetery. The president took part in a wreath-laying ceremony at the Tomb of the Unknown Soldier. Senator Cory Booker is criticizing President Trump's handling of Iran. The Black Democrat told CNN's State of the Union the president has gotten the U.S. into a situation that's worse than it was before.
6: The president said he went into this to deal with their nuclear program. This does not deal with that.
5: And King County, Washington is agreeing to pay $3.5 million to the family of a black man who died after being forcefully restrained at the downtown Seattle jail. The Seattle Times reports the county is agreeing to settle the lawsuit in the death of 63-year-old Michael Rowland. Get BIN News Now on demand 24/7 on the iHeartRadio app.
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5: I'm Esther Dillard with BIN News Now. This Memorial Day, President Trump honors those who gave the ultimate sacrifice for their country at Arlington National Cemetery. The president took part in a wreath-laying ceremony at the Tomb of the Unknown Soldier. Senator Cory Booker is criticizing President Trump's handling of Iran. The Black Democrat told CNN's State of the Union the president has gotten the U.S. into a situation that's worse than it was before.
6: The president said he went into this to deal with their nuclear program. This does not deal with that.
5: And King County, Washington is agreeing to pay $3.5 million to the family of a black man who died after being forcefully restrained at the downtown Seattle jail. The Seattle Times reports the county is agreeing to settle the lawsuit in the death of 63-year-old Michael Rowland. 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
1: I'm going to get ready to head over to Aldi's and make sure I get my little, you know, couple of items so I can make sure I have something to eat this week.
2: How often do you shop at Aldi's?
1: I go. That's the only place I go. That's the only place I go. And I get about, I told you I get my bag of beans, water, coffee, some bananas, and a little pack of chips or something like that. And that's all I can afford right now.
2: Mm-hmm.
1: $11.98.
2: Oh, it's a shame, though, isn't it, BJ?
1: Right.
2: Somebody said to me yesterday, she said, you know, I work very hard. She said, just going to the grocery store sets me back from paying my bills.
1: I'm telling you, Sean, that's what I'm saying.
2: They told me this yesterday.
1: But, Sean.
2: Going to the grocery store sets me back from paying my bills.
1: But, Sean, this is why I'm an advocate of this. We have got to stop putting all these meats in our cart. It takes up so much of your budget. Chicken.
2: BJ, that's not the solution. Chips. It's just not the solution.
1: Shrimp.
2: It's not the solution,
1: you don't need all that.
2: BJ. I mean, like, my God, BJ. I mean.
1: Sean.
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1: I had a conversation with my son about attractiveness in women, right? And I said sometimes the woman that's not as attractive, or the fancy girl, sometimes the woman that is not as attractive as somebody else may be the best one for you. Long term. And vice versa with women, you know, we pick over.
2: I'm going to tell you something, BJ. Everyone wants someone they're attracted to.
1: Right.
2: But if you choose people based on cosmetic standards, you're going to get your tail kicked every time. I'm telling you, batter up.
1: You're right. You're right.
2: Batter up.
1: You're right. And I've had that happen to me. And I can think of some young ladies that I was dating when I was younger. And, oh, my God, sweet as they can be. But I chose the other flashy one over her.
2: Right.
1: And got exactly
2: got your
1: what,
2: feelings hurt.
1: Yeah, got exactly what I deserve. And then why, what is it about us that we crazy over people that don't really care about us, but we'll leave the other people that will give their life for you at the drop of a dime because of certain, the way somebody look or the way somebody popularity. Oh, this is crazy to me. That's why we
2: it's
1: lose
2: just
1: it.
2: Brainwashing. It's yeah. just, you know, indoctrinated with stupidity.
1: Right. Because I know everybody can think about people that they dated and say, wow, man, what was wrong? What was I thinking about?
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1: All right, you got something on your mind today? 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
1: So, Sean, are you thinking that people are getting used to avoiding human contact? And what I mean by that is, like, you got Uber Eats, you got drive-through traffic has gone up since the pandemic. You know, people don't shop at the mall. People order stuff on Amazon. You know, you get your groceries delivered to you. You think people are just like, I don't want to really be around people no more.
2: No, I just think it's convenience.
1: Yeah, things have changed.
2: Mm-hmm.
1: But I kind of like it. I mean, if I don't have to go somewhere and I can get it delivered at a fair price, I'd rather get it delivered to my house. Keep on doing what I'm doing.
2: Not me. I really don't trust people handling my food.
1: Yes.
2: I'm really not a fast food person. You know what I'm saying? Yeah. I kind of got grossed out with fast food restaurants.
1: Yeah.
2: But then you incorporate Uber Eats or any of these services that have to bring your food to you.
1: Right.
2: I just... You know what I'm saying? I'm just not that type of person.
1: Hey, look,
2: but I know a lot of people who are.
1: My son got real sick. You know, he's a truck driver now. So he went to this truck stop and got something to eat. And he said, Dad, I had to stop about 15 times to throw up.
2: Wow.
1: And I said, brother, you should have done what I told you. Get that crock pot and put it in that truck and cook your own food now. Get you a crock pot and put it in the truck. And you ain't got to worry about eating other people's food. You don't know what you're eating.
2: That's true, but I mean, I can't argue with that, but that crock pot.
1: Hey, crock pot will save your life.
2: Hmm.
1: Hey, look, I take the crock pot with me on vacation. I take it when I go out of town because I want to cook what I want, and I put them beans in there.
2: I mean, God, it's like, I don't know. You a crock pot with a crock pot.
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8: I'm Esther Dillard with BIN News Now. This Memorial Day, President Trump honors those who gave the ultimate sacrifice for their country at Arlington National Cemetery. The president took part in a wreath-laying ceremony at the Tomb of the Unknown Soldier. Senator Cory Booker is criticizing President Trump's handling of Iran. The Black Democrat told CNN's State of the Union the president has gotten the U.S. into a situation that's worse than it was before.
9: The president said he went into this to deal with their nuclear program. This does not deal with that.
8: And King County, Washington is agreeing to pay $3.5 million to the family of a black man who died after being forcefully restrained at the downtown Seattle jail. The Seattle Times reports the county is agreeing to settle the lawsuit in the death of 63-year-old Michael Rowland. 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
1: Right there.
2: Where you going?
1: Where you going?
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1: Did you know there was a thing called fat discrimination in the workplace?
2: People
1: are being fired. People are being ostracized in their places of employment because they're too fat or either too short. It's the height and weight discrimination. They're doing it in housing, employment, and in public accommodations. So it's illegal now to discriminate against people like that.
2: Well, it should be.
1: I think there's a more kinder way to tell people they need to get healthy. You can't do anything about your height, but you can do something about your weight. But I think discriminating against somebody because they're too heavy, you know, because black people, we got a double.
2: You could do something about your height. You could put on some high heels.
1: And I used to do that.
2: Okay.
1: I used to do that.
2: But, you know, everyone can't be a size 4. Everyone can't be a size 6. Some people have a medical condition where they can't lose weight. Anyone that's overweight probably don't desire to be overweight. But you don't have a right to discriminate against someone because you deem that they're overweight. They might be more healthy than you.
1: Okay. I'm just playing brother's advocate for 1 second. Mm-hmm. If somebody gets on an airplane and they're uncomfortable in the seat, and they get charged extra because they got to take up 2 seats. Is that the airline's fault or is that the person that's overweight's fault? And
2: in a society where they're accommodating everyone now, that should be included in the equation.
1: And that's true. But the person that is overweight, I know people don't want to be overweight. I mean, I'm carrying around extra weight. I don't want to carry around this extra weight. And the main thing is that we are not disciplined enough to pull back from the table, exercise, and try to get ourselves healthy. And we're just, all right, your size, XXXXX, we got to find some accommodations for you. And if I don't have accommodations for you, why are you going to get mad at me? All you need to do is work on yourself and lose weight. That's another.
2: So now you're fat shaming.
1: No, that's another thing. See, that's accountability, man.
2: You're fat shaming.
1: No, we got to have some accountability for our own selves. I'm responsible for myself and my health.
2: And
1: I'm just saying,
2: be responsible for yourself. Don't try to be responsible for someone else. Don't try to tell somebody else what they should do. They probably know they should.
1: But don't endorse being unhealthy. When you can
2: Who's
1: do something about it.
2: Don't endorse it
1: when you can do something about it.
2: Yeah, maybe they could do something about it. I don't know. Maybe they did. Maybe they can. Maybe they can't. But you don't have a right to discriminate against someone because they're overweight.
1: I agree. But I still would like to tell that person. I said, hey, look, man, have you considered.
2: You don't have a right to tell nobody nothing. You tell yourself something. And that person would like to tell you, why don't you put on some Prince boots so you can be a grown man height? Then how would you feel?
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1: You know, there's a loneliness epidemic, Sean. Nearly one in four adults feel lonely. And when I saw this, I'm like, you really never alone. I mean, sometimes when you're isolated, God wants to have an intimate kind of relationship with you. I think you should take advantage of that. I like being alone sometimes. Don't you like being alone? I like being alone. I get a chance to think about what I want to do with my life.
2: But why are people so lonely?
1: I think the pandemic did a lot, too, because we were isolated. A lot of people changed after the pandemic. I know I did.
2: You know, BJ, sometimes people just don't want to deal with nonsense.
1: And that's true.
2: You know, you don't want to deal with nonsense. And then the flip side of that, some people are just greedy.
1: What you mean?
2: For instance, I think about my uncle, right? Mm-hmm. You know what I'm saying? My uncle, you know, he lives on a fixed income.
1: Right.
2: But he has a lot of lady friends who have, you know, money. You know what I'm saying? He does, you know, and they are lonely. And you know what I'm saying? He has lady friends that can say, come on, such and such, let's go on a vacation.
1: Yeah.
2: But they won't do it because, you know, they feel like my uncle should pay. Mm. You know what I'm saying? Now, don't get me wrong. I do believe,
3: I'm on a fixed income.
2: That.
3: I'm on a fixed income. I can't do that.
2: My uncle is like, okay, these ladies are like, they're like 70 years old. You know what I'm saying?
1: Right.
2: And this may be your last chance at love. You know what I'm saying? Could you just say, come on, let's go to Paris and just have a good time?
1: Yeah.
2: And you know what I'm saying? Let's just have some fun. But they won't do it is because they're still holding on to their money and they don't feel like they should have to pay for a man. I don't feel like you should have to pay for a man either. But like when you get 70 something years old, I mean, like.
1: Well, you know, at least he's honest. I'm on a fixed income.
2: I'm on a fixed income.
1: I can take you to Myrtle Beach.
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1: All right, y'all, I'm looking forward to what you got to say about what we're talking about today. 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
3: 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Purple Day in Remembrance of the Purple One takes place June 6th. It's featuring performance by Johnny Brown with special guests Michael DeCole and Jackson Hurst. Also, DJs Dan Speaks and me, Kim Yohaley. There will be vendors, food trucks, and more. It takes place June 6th, 12 to 7 p.m. at Phyllis Wheatley Field, 1301 10th Avenue North in Minneapolis. For more information, 612-245-6468. 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It takes place at Oak Park, 1701 Oak Park Avenue North in Minneapolis, 1 to 2:30 p.m. Kim Yohaley and Urban Touch Barbers is presenting Kill the Violence Community Car Show, July 5th at Sabathany Community Center Parking Lot, 310 East 38th Street in South Minneapolis. 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
6: I'm Esther Dillard with BIN News Now. This Memorial Day, President Trump honors those who gave the ultimate sacrifice for their country at Arlington National Cemetery. The president took part in a wreath-laying ceremony at the Tomb of the Unknown Soldier. Senator Cory Booker is criticizing President Trump's handling of Iran. The Black Democrat told CNN's State of the Union the president has gotten the U.S. into a situation that's worse than it was before.
7: The president said he went into this to deal with their nuclear program. This does not deal with that.
6: And King County, Washington is agreeing to pay $3.5 million to the family of a black man who died after being forcefully restrained at the downtown Seattle jail. The Seattle Times reports the county is agreeing to settle the lawsuit in the death of 63-year-old Michael Rowland. Get BIN News Now on demand 24/7 on the iHeartRadio app.
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1: In the next couple of months, I need to protect my family by spending less money, and y'all ain't gonna be able to eat. 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
2: See, that's what I'm saying, BJ. It's like you
1: 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You don't have to eat meat every day.
2: Telling black people what they don't deserve.
1: You don't need that punch.
2: I get tired of hearing
1: that. You don't need them sweets. You don't need
2: all
1: these honey buns and stuff you got in your cart. All this Captain Crunch and all that stuff. You don't need all that.
2: 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Listen up. That's your solution in a country full of skyscrapers and private planes. You're telling black people they shouldn't have a box of Crunch and Munch.
1: Hey, look, Krispy Kreme.
2: You're telling them they shouldn't have a box of Captain Crunch. Hey, you know what I'm saying? People walking around with $2,000 shoes on, and you're telling the person they shouldn't have a hot dog.
1: Son, Krispy Kreme talking about they might be going out of business because people are cutting back. Because it's a treat. It's a delicacy for you to have extra money to go get some sugary donuts. It's not a necessity.
2: These companies are going out of business because these companies, if they can't make instead of making $10 billion, they made $5 billion. Now they feel like they should shut their doors. That's what I think a lot of these companies are saying. You know what I'm saying? It's not like they just not comfortable being rich. They want to be ultra rich, mega rich, rich where they can just run the world, own small countries. That's the issue, BJ.
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1: Our in-house clinical therapist, Shante Vines, is in the house on the BJ Murphy Show. Shante, what do you tell people who wake up every day and say, I hate this, I hate that, I just hate my life?
2: If you get up in the morning saying that you hate your job, how is your day going to go? Mm-hmm. How could you even be in a space to care for yourself if you get up and like, I hate everything that I do.
1: Wow.
2: I hate being a mom. I hate being a wife. I hate, you know what I'm saying? It's like when you get up and say, this is a situation that I'm in for right now because I'm choosing or I'm working through something else. Let me go ahead and accept this situation. I'm not talking about abuse. I'm not talking about anything crazy. I'm talking in general, right? I'm working here for right now. I'm working through something else. I'm going to be the best self that I can be here so that my mind could be free to think about what it is that I need to do to get out of it.
1: Mm-hmm.
2: If my mental space and energy is always in regret, is always in hate, is always in I hate this and, you know, I can't stand this, you are not going to have the mental capacity or the energy to put into anything that's going to push you forward to something else.
1: Yeah, well said.
2: Does that make, you know what I mean?
1: Yeah.
2: You know, and y'all, for me, self-care is, it's so much more, and that's why I don't like using the word, because again, you associate it to things like, well, some, not all, you know, getting your nails done, and which for some it could be, but for me, I can be getting my nails done, and my mind is still going crazy. I'm sitting there, I'm like, yo, I can't wait till you finish with this because I got stuff to do when I get to the crib.
1: Right.
2: You know what I mean? Right. It's like, how are you intentionally? So intentional care.
1: Yeah.
3: Mm.
2: You know, I'm on desk.
1: Write that down.
2: You know, it's intentional care. In opposed to self-care, it's like, you know, just being intentional about what really makes you happy. What are you doing to make you happy? What connections are you making? You guys can follow me at Shante Vines on Instagram. I'm excited.
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1: All right, y'all know how to get in contact with me. 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
9: I'm Esther Dillard with BIN News Now. This Memorial Day, President Trump honors those who gave the ultimate sacrifice for their country at Arlington National Cemetery. The president took part in a wreath-laying ceremony at the Tomb of the Unknown Soldier. Senator Cory Booker is criticizing President Trump's handling of Iran. The Black Democrat told CNN's State of the Union the president has gotten the U.S. into a situation that's worse than it was before.
10: The president said he went into this to deal with their nuclear program. This does not deal with that.
9: And King County, Washington is agreeing to pay $3.5 million to the family of a black man who died after being forcefully restrained at the downtown Seattle jail. The Seattle Times reports the county is agreeing to settle the lawsuit in the death of 63-year-old Michael Rowland. Get BIN News Now on demand 24/7 on the iHeartRadio app.
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3: This is serious business. Let's kill the music just for a second. I was in another part of the city over the weekend, and I saw this fella go on stage at Mystic Lake.
4: It was him. It was him. It was Jeremiah. He was dancing with the Temptation. Yep.
5: He was singing, too. I heard you singing, too.
4: Oh,
5: I saw the clip.
3: Is that the same Jeremiah I'm talking to now?
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6: I'm always getting up there.
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4: 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And he said, okay, forget it. Come on up here.
3: He said, come on up here.
4: Have a good day. I love you guys.
5: Mwah, mwah, mwah, mwah.
4: And he
2: said,
4: the best for
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5: He said, come on up
2: 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Good morning, show. It's funny.
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11: I'm Bree Wood with BIN News Now. President Trump says he may not rely on the Supreme Court to uphold his plan to end birthright citizenship.
12: They'll probably rule against me because they seem to like doing that.
11: The justices are expected to rule this summer as critics argue the policy conflicts with the Constitution's 14th Amendment. The Democratic National Committee has released its 2024 post-election review. The report criticizes former President Joe Biden's team for not preparing Kamala Harris while also faulting Harris's campaign strategy. Still, it says replacing Biden may have helped other Democrats win. And the film Sinners is coming to life at Universal's Halloween Horror Nights. The new haunted attraction will feature characters from the movie and a vampire-filled storyline. The event kicks off August 28th in Orlando and September 3rd in Hollywood. Get BIN News Now on demand 24/7 on the iHeartRadio app.
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Good morning. Thanks so much for joining us. 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Coming up, more music with Freddie and Chantel. Good morning.

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0: Freddie Bell and Chantel Sings in the Morning. 50 years of Camo J. It's hot. It was a spicy one yesterday. Today is going to reach a high of 87. Tomorrow, kicking off the midweek, 89 with a low of 59 as it cools down just a bit. Thursday and Friday in the mid to upper 80s. 87 on Friday, kicking off the weekend. 85 Saturday and 84 on Sunday. As temperatures get into those summer-like temps, I hope you enjoyed the Camo J boat ride. It was a pleasant day. Up next, more music is on the way. Freddie Bell and Chantel Sings. 50 years of Camo J. Thanks for joining.
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3: You've got buzz.
4: Yes, yes, I got the buzz. Freddie and Chantel in the morning. Thanks for joining. The family of Kyle Busch is revealing his cause of death. The two-time NASCAR Cup Series champion passed away on Thursday from complications from severe pneumonia that progressed into sepsis, unfortunately. Busch was hospitalized on Wednesday after collapsing in a Chevrolet simulator in North Carolina. He survived by his wife, Samantha, and their two children. He was 41 years old. And Netflix is announcing a new docuseries about Michael Jackson. Social media is buzzing. The Verdict revisits the trial in the case of alleged child molestation against the King of Pop, which ended with him being acquitted. Of course, director Nick Green and executive producer Fiona Stewart told Tandem that it was time to take a forensic look at the trial as a whole, as it's been 20 years since Jackson's trial and controversy still rages. Michael Jackson, The Verdict, will premiere on June 3rd. We'll see how it goes. I will be watching. Up next, more music on the way. 50 years of KMOJ.
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9: It's time for the Community's Choice to let you know about some of the upcoming events in the community. I'm Kimio Haley. The Israel of God is celebrating the Feast of the Lord, Feast of Weeks. 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Purple Day in Remembrance of the Purple One takes place June 6th. It's featuring performance by Johnny Brown with special guests Michael DeCole and Jackson Hurst. Also, DJs Dan Speaks and me, Kimio Haley. There will be vendors, food trucks, and more. It takes place June 6th, 12 to 7 p.m. at Phyllis Wheatley Field, 1301 10th Avenue North in Minneapolis. For more information, 612-245-6468. Pillsbury United Communities is presenting free fresh produce every second and third Wednesday of the month. It takes place at Oak Park, 1701 Oak Park Avenue North in Minneapolis, 1 to 2:30 p.m. Kimio Haley and Urban Touch Barbers is presenting Kill the Violence Community Car Show, July 5th at Sabathany Community Center Parking Lot, 310 East 38th Street in South Minneapolis. 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
10: I'm Bree Wood with BIN News Now. Two siblings are facing charges after a Chicago police officer was attacked during a traffic stop. Officer Kevin Manigan's mother.
11: They should have never been let out for their previous crimes. I feel so relieved that they're behind bars.
10: Michael Sofer and Monica Mejia are charged with aggravated battery to a police officer. A Black man who went viral for his redistricting speech is now considering a run for office. Marshawn Kamis gained attention for criticizing efforts to weaken majority Black districts at a Louisiana State Senate committee hearing. He says the public response has inspired him to explore a possible campaign. And former First Lady Michelle Obama says she still hasn't watched Viola Davis portray her in the First Lady series that streamed on Showtime and Paramount Plus. Appearing on Keke Palmer's podcast, Mrs. Obama joked it's the one thing she can't bring herself to do, while adding she admires Viola Davis. Get BIN News Now on demand 24/7 on the iHeartRadio app.
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Good morning. Good morning, Freddie and Chantel. Thanks for joining us. 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Plus, you can stream us live directly from the website. Shout out to everyone, and thank you for coming out to the 17th annual KMOJ cruise down to St. Croix this weekend. It was a beautiful, beautiful day. And this weekend was pretty hot. We'll talk about weather coming up shortly, as it's going to still remain heated. But first, here is the latest. NASA will give an update today about its plan to build a moon base. And also, the U.S. military has carried out what it is calling self-defense strikes against Iranian missile launch sites and naval assets near the Strait of Hormuz. And Texas voters will head to the polls in the Republican primary runoff for the U.S. Senate today. And the FDA is issuing a warning about tobacco products packaged to look like candy. And if you missed it, the New York Knicks are headed to the NBA Finals for the first time since 1999. Fans are hyped after seeing their team beat the Cleveland Cavaliers 130-93 in game four last night to complete a four-game sweep in the Eastern Conference Finals. Now, the Knicks will take on either the Oklahoma City Thunder or San Antonio Spurs. They've not won an NBA championship since 1973. This is a big deal for the Knicks fans. The finals start June 3rd. Those ticket prices for the finals at the Madison Square Garden are going for several thousand dollars for the cheapest seats. We'll see how it goes. Up next, more music is on the way. Don't move. Freddie and Chantel, good morning.

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4: 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I'm in. 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
1: So, man, state about your feelings whenever it came about me. 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

0: Freddie Bell and Chantel sings in the morning. 50 years of Camo J. It's hot. It was a spicy one yesterday. Today is going to reach a high of 87. Tomorrow, kicking off the midweek, 89 with a low of 59 as it cools down just a bit. Thursday and Friday in the mid to upper 80s. 87 on Friday, kicking off the weekend. 85 Saturday and 84 on Sunday. As temperatures get into those summer-like temps, I hope you enjoyed the Camo J boat ride. It was a pleasant day. Up next, more music is on the way. Freddie Bell and Chantel sings. 50 years of Camo J. Thanks for joining.
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0: 50 years of KMOJ, Freddie and Chantel. Let's see what's happening locally. A shooting in Minneapolis has left a man dead in the first moments of Memorial Day. Unfortunately, police say officers received multiple reports of gunfire shortly after 12:15 a.m. The victim was found at the scene and later pronounced dead. Investigators have not released the victim's identity. No arrests have been announced and the investigation remains ongoing. And an ICE contractor is being sentenced after he was caught in a prostitution sting in Bloomington. And Mendota Heights is getting $4 million from the state for a new city hall and police department. That's local news. Up next, more music. Don't move.
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9: I'm Bree Wood with BIN News Now. Five Chicago police officers are recovering after being struck by a vehicle while responding to a teen takeover on the west side. One witness gave her account.
10: It looked like millions of kids out here. Kids were all on top of their cars. It was ridiculous.
9: Police say three remain hospitalized and an 18-year-old driver is now in custody. A gun was reportedly also found inside of the vehicle. Senator Cory Booker says Democrats need new leadership and a fresh vision. Speaking on CNN, Booker pointed to rising leaders across the party who he says put people over party. He also stressed the need to focus on the real challenges facing Americans. And the mentorship group Big Brothers Big Sisters is facing a shortage of volunteers nationwide. Leaders say hundreds of boys, especially in communities of color, are waiting for mentors, with Black and Hispanic men encouraged to step up. Get BIN News Now on demand 24/7 on the iHeartRadio app.
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1: Reincarnated. I'm a stargazer. Life goes on. 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
1: DJ Drummer Boy with Wake Up Workout every single morning at 8 a.m. You don't want to miss it. Entertainment news right now. The 52nd American and Music Awards are in the books. The event took place last night in Vegas with BTS opening the show with Hooligan and walking away with the top prize, Artist of the Year. The K-pop group also won Song of the Summer for their hit Swim. On the hip-hop side of things, Cardi B won Best Hip-Hop Album for Am I the Drama and Best Hip-Hop Song for Time. The rapper was also crowned Best Female Hip-Hop Artist, while Best Male Hip-Hop Artist went to Kendrick Lamar. The 52nd AMAs were hosted by Queen Latifah. And Chris Brown is earning a new title. The singer recently took to Instagram to announce that he's received an honorary doctorate degree in visual and performing arts from Harvest Christian University, a university in Dallas, Texas. He showed off his Doctor of Philosophy degree, as well as some photos from the ceremony over the weekend. In the caption, Chris Brown wrote simply, "I did a thing." And Damon Dash is launching a new company called Dash Records. Taken to Instagram, the former Rockefeller executive announced that he's searching for the best, hungry, and talented recording artists, videographers, engineers, producers, and marquee artists, and more to join his team. He added, "Come get with the hottest record label in the world," and directed fans to send their portfolios to the label's email. It's not clear who the New York native will enlist. And Latto is teasing the features on her upcoming album, Big Mama. In a joint Instagram post with Teyana Taylor, they shared a photo of a leopard print rose, hinting that the actress-singer may appear on the record. Latto has also collaborated on recent IG posts with 21 Savage, Mariah the Scientist, and Wizkid. Adding fuel to the speculations about the album's collaborations, Big Mama will be out this Friday if you're a fan. That's entertainment news, more music on the way. Freddie and Chantel, good morning.
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89.9 KMOJ, home of three radio broadcasting Hall of Famers, B.J. Murphy, Freddie Bell, and Walter Q. Bear Banks Jr. We are the People Station.

0: The Knicks destroyed the Cavs 130-93 to sweep the series and advance to the NBA Finals for the first time since 1999. Karl Anthony Towns led New York with 19 points, 14 boards, talks about the team's mindset following the series win.
1: This team's hungry, and that's the most important thing, even with an amazing historical win we had tonight. The celebrations were minimal. You know, we really want to get back to work.
0: Jalen Brunson named series MVP. Stanley Cup playoffs. Andrei Svechnikov scored in overtime to lift the Hurricanes past the Canadiens 3-2, take a 2-1 lead in the Eastern Conference final from Montreal. Baseball. Astros starter Tatsuya Imai and two relievers combined for a no-hitter, crushed the Rangers 9-0. Nationals smacked six homers, torched the Guardians 10-2 in Cleveland. That's sports. I'm Ronza Moss.
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2: This is serious business. Let's kill the music just for a second. I was in another part of the city over the weekend, and I saw this fella go on stage at Mystic Lake.
3: It was him. It was Jeremiah. He was dancing with the Temptation. No, yep.
4: 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I heard you singing, too.
3: Oh,
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2: Is that the same Jeremiah I'm talking to now?
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5: I'm always getting up there.
2: How the heck did you get them to convince them to get you on stage?
5: I was like, this is my birthday. And he said, okay, forget it. Come on up here.
2: He said, come on up here.
3: Y'all have a good day. I got to work. Have a good day. I love you guys. Mwah, mwah, mwah, mwah.
5: And he said the best for last.
4: He said, come on up here.
1: Good morning, show. It's funny.
0: Freddie and Chantel in the Morning. They're hilarious. I love it. And today's R&B and throwbacks all day. 89.9 KMOJ.
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11: I'm Bree Wood with BIN News Now. Large crowds packed Belle Isle for Memorial Day in Detroit, Michigan, reaching vehicle capacity for the first time this year.
12: Just happy to be here, family united, just to come together collectively, and it's nothing better than being together.
11: Traffic backed up for miles, and some drivers waited over 30 minutes to enter the popular park. A black Northwestern Indiana police chief is accused of stealing guns tied to criminal cases and selling them. New Chicago Police Chief Earl Mayo was arrested in Clark County, Ohio, on charges including theft and misconduct. And hip-hop pioneer Rob Bass has passed away at the age of 59. His family says he died after a private battle with cancer. Bass rose to fame in the late 80s with the hit It Takes Two alongside DJ Easy Rock, who passed away in 2014 at the age of 46 from diabetes-related complications. Get BIN News Now on demand 24/7 on the iHeartRadio app.
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Good morning. Good morning, Freddie and Chantel. Thanks for joining us. We appreciate it. 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Plus, you can stream us live directly from the website. Shout out to everyone, and thank you for coming out to the 17th annual KMOJ cruise down to St. Croix this weekend. It was a beautiful, beautiful day. And this weekend was pretty hot. We'll talk about weather coming up shortly, as it's going to still remain heated. But first, here is the latest. NASA will give an update today about its plan to build a moon base. And also, the U.S. military has carried out what it is calling self-defense strikes against Iranian missile launch sites and naval assets near the Strait of Hormuz. And Texas voters will head to the polls in the Republican primary runoff for the U.S. Senate today. And the FDA is issuing a warning about tobacco products packaged to look like candy. And if you missed it, the New York Knicks are headed to the NBA Finals for the first time since 1999. Fans are hyped after seeing their team beat the Cleveland Cavaliers 130-93 in Game 4 last night to complete a four-game sweep in the Eastern Conference Finals. Now, the Knicks will take on either the Oklahoma City Thunder or San Antonio Spurs. They've not won an NBA championship since 1973. This is a big deal for the Knicks fans. The finals start June 3rd. Those ticket prices for the finals at the Madison Square Garden are going for several thousand dollars for the cheapest seats. We'll see how it goes. Up next, more music is on the way. Don't move. Freddie and Chantel, good morning.

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0: Freddie Bell and Chantel sings in the morning, 50 years of Camo J. It's hot. It was a spicy one yesterday. Today is going to reach a high of 87. Tomorrow, kicking off the midweek, 89 with a low of 59 as it cools down just a bit. Thursday and Friday in the mid to upper 80s. 87 on Friday, kicking off the weekend, 85 Saturday, and 84 on Sunday. As temperatures get into those summer-like temps, I hope you enjoyed the Camo J boat ride. It was a pleasant day. Up next, more music is on the way. Freddie Bell and Chantel sings 50 years of Camo J. Thanks for joining me.
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5: 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It's When a Woman's Fed Up. Starring the iconic Lenny Williams. Shirley Murdoch. From Tyler Perry's Boo 1 and 2, it's Patrice Lovely. 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Michael Jarrell from The Voice. And Terrell Phillips from Black Street. 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
6: While it can improve transportation and accessibility, concerns arise in the African-American community about potential negative effects on local businesses and housing. Gentrification concerns often surface as property values may change, impacting longtime residents and businesses. Striking a balance between progress and preserving community identity is crucial. It's essential to implement policies that mitigate displacement and ensure equitable development. KMOJ, the People Station, plays a crucial role in raising awareness about these challenges, fostering discussions and advocating for solutions that address the concerns of all community members while acting in the public interest.
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2: 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Bullwhip Custom Car Club is presenting Silence the Violence Against Our Youth Car Show on Saturday, June 6th, 11 a.m. to 4 p.m. It takes place at Dos Hermanas Parking Lot, 1408 85th Avenue in Brooklyn Park. For more information, 763-288-8287. Purple Day in Remembrance of the Purple One takes place June 6th. It's featuring performance by Johnny Brown with special guests Michael DeCole and Jackson Hurst. Also, DJs Dan Speaks and me, Kimio Haley. There will be vendors, food trucks, and more. It takes place June 6th, 12 to 7 p.m. at Phyllis Wheatley Field, 1301 10th Avenue North in Minneapolis. For more information, 612-245-6468. Pillsbury United Communities is presenting free fresh produce every second and third Wednesday of the month. It takes place at Oak Park, 1701 Oak Park Avenue North in Minneapolis, 1 to 2:30 p.m. Kimio Haley and Urban Touch Barbers is presenting Kill the Violence Community Car Show, July 5th at Sabathany Community Center Parking Lot, 310 East 38th Street in South Minneapolis. 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
7: I'm Bree Wood with BIN News Now. President Trump says he may not rely on the Supreme Court to uphold his plan to end birthright citizenship.
8: They'll probably rule against me because they seem to like doing that.
7: The justices are expected to rule this summer as critics argue the policy conflicts with the Constitution's 14th Amendment. The Democratic National Committee has released its 2024 post-election review. The report criticizes former President Joe Biden's team for not preparing Kamala Harris while also faulting Harris's campaign strategy. Still, it says replacing Biden may have helped other Democrats win. And the film Sinners is coming to life at Universal's Halloween Horror Nights. The new haunted attraction will feature characters from the movie and a vampire-filled storyline. The event kicks off August 28th in Orlando and September 3rd in Hollywood. Get BIN News Now on demand 24/7 on the iHeartRadio app.
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0: Let's get it on, ladies and gentlemen. On deck right now, I'm starting off blasting. I'm with Chris Brown and Bryson Tiller coming in. It's called It Depends on Deck. We're 89.9.

0: I got them right now. I'll take the eighth caller. Let's get it on and get it off. 612-377-3456. Stay where you are. Feeling real good. Weather's not bad. Take a deep breath and do what? Expect the unexpected.
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4: 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For nearly 100 years, the Hallie Q. Brown Community Center has been a lighthouse in the Rondo neighborhood of St. Paul. What originally was a settlement house has become an institution serving as a resource hub for generations, supporting children and families from the cradle and beyond. When people are down on their luck, when kids don't feel safe, when our elders don't feel seen, this is the place where they're seen, says Executive Director Benny Roberts. This is the place that remembers them. For decades, Benny and his family have benefited from programs at the center, whether it was his grandparents utilizing the food shelf, his mother and her siblings attending the center for activities and sports, or Benny and his siblings attending the after-school program and winning various sports championships. The center has been a part of their legacy. Under Robert's leadership, Hallie Q. Brown Community Center continues to provide vital resources that support health, wellness, and stability for families across St. Paul.
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0: 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Programming on KMOJ is supported in part by the Minnesota Department of Public Safety, reminding you that speeders will pay a price, maybe the ultimate price. Please slow down. 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
1: 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It's not just a legal requirement, it's a matter of safety. 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They ensure that everyone has a fair chance to navigate intersections safely. Don't rush through yellow lights or ignore traffic signals. It only takes a split second for a life-altering accident to occur. Respect the rules of the road. Obeying traffic signals and signs is a small action that can make a big difference in preventing accidents. Let's work together to create a safer driving environment. Remember, following traffic signals and signs saves lives.
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0: That's Miss Monique B. If I ain't got you, I don't know. 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
5: I'm Bree Wood with BIN News Now. Colorado Springs has launched a new dashboard to track pothole repair citywide. Nigerian-American Mayor Yemi Mobolade says crews have already filled more than 35,000 potholes this year.
6: Like a neighborhood watch, Pothole Watch empowers residents to become the eyes and ears of our city.
5: A major repair push is set to begin this week. A black mom is speaking out after facing backlash over her daughter's prom photo shoot. Quintina Brown, chief of the Markham Park District in Markham, Illinois, is accused of using taxpayer money to fund a helicopter shoot. She denied the claims, saying the experience was paid for personally and meant to celebrate her daughter. And the exhibition fight between Mike Tyson and Floyd Mayweather has been postponed again. The bout is now expected in fall 2026 after Tyson suffered a hand injury, while both fighters are navigating busy schedules. Get BIN News Now on demand 24/7 on the iHeartRadio app.
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3: June 14th, Juneteenth weekend at State Theater. It's When a Woman's Fed Up, starring the iconic Lenny Williams. Shirley Murdoch. From Tyler Perry's Boo 1 and 2, it's Patrice Lovely. From the Black Hamptons, it's Karan Joseph Riley. Michael Jarrell from The Voice. And Terrell Phillips from Black Street.
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6: I'm Bree Wood with BIN News Now. Colorado Springs has launched a new dashboard to track pothole repair citywide. Nigerian-American Mayor Yemi Mobolade says crews have already filled more than 35,000 potholes this year.
7: Like a neighborhood watch, Pothole Watch empowers residents to become the eyes and ears of our city.
6: A major repair push is set to begin this week. A Black mom is speaking out after facing backlash over her daughter's prom photo shoot. Quintina Brown, chief of the Markham Park District in Markham, Illinois, is accused of using taxpayer money to fund a helicopter shoot. She denied the claims, saying the experience was paid for personally and meant to celebrate her daughter. And the exhibition fight between Mike Tyson and Floyd Mayweather has been postponed again. The bout is now expected in fall 2026 after Tyson suffered a hand injury, while both fighters are navigating busy schedules. Get BIN News Now on demand 24/7 on the iHeartRadio app.
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2: Sweet spot. 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

0: 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Flint Hills Family Festival at Rice Park in St. Paul. 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I will take, let's don't make it complicated. 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
2: 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Meet George Banga, fur trader, translator, and guide in early Minnesota. In 1802, George Banga became the first recorded African-American born in Minnesota Territory near present-day Duluth. His father was an African-American fur trader. His mother was Ojibwe, and young George was sent to Montreal for his education. When Banga returned to the Great Lakes region as an adult, his skills set him apart. Speaking English, French, and Ojibwe fluently, he joined the American Fur Company and quickly became invaluable. Government officials hired him as a guide and translator for treaty negotiations with the Ojibwe nations. You can find his signature on the 1820 and 1867 treaties. He also advocated fiercely for Ojibwe trappers, writing letters to state officials about unfair treatment by other traders. After the American Fur Company closed in 1842, Banga and his wife established a trading post and lodge on Leech Lake, welcoming travelers and traders. According to the Minnesota Historical Society, he was known for storytelling and singing, sharing tales of early Minnesota life. George Banga died at Leech Lake in 1874, leaving behind a legacy that shaped our state's history. You've just heard African American History, Minnesota. A co-production of KMOJ and Ampers with support from the Minnesota Arts and Cultural Heritage Fund.
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1: 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It's amazing how understanding each other can lead to solutions you never thought possible. It's all about unity in the community.
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1: It's time for the Community's Choice to let you know about some of the upcoming events in the community. I'm Kim Yohaley. 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It takes place Saturday, June 6th, 11 to 1 p.m. at JK Movement Jimmy Lee Recreation Center, 1063 Eagleheart Avenue in St. Paul. Bullwhip Custom Car Club is presenting Silence the Violence Against Our Youth Car Show on Saturday, June 6th, 11 a.m. to 4 p.m. It takes place at Dos Hermanas Parking Lot, 1408 85th Avenue in Brooklyn Park. For more information, 763-288-8287. Purple Day in Remembrance of the Purple One takes place June 6th. It's featuring performance by Johnny Brown with special guests Michael DeCole and Jackson Hurst. Also, DJs Dan Speaks and me, Kim Yohaley. There will be vendors, food trucks, and more. It takes place June 6th, 12 to 7 p.m. at Phyllis Wheatley Field, 1301 10th Avenue North in Minneapolis. For more information, 612-245-6468. Pillsbury United Communities is presenting free fresh produce every second and third Wednesday of the month. It takes place at Oak Park, 1701 Oak Park Avenue North in Minneapolis, 1 to 2:30 p.m. Kim Yohaley and Urban Touch Barbers is presenting Kill the Violence Community Car Show, July 5th at Sabathany Community Center Parking Lot, 310 East 38th Street in South Minneapolis. 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I'm Kim Yohaley.
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5: I'm Brie Wood with BIN News Now. Pope Leo XIV has issued a historic apology for the Catholic Church's role in legitimizing slavery. In a major new document, the Pope acknowledged that past Vatican policies helped justify the enslavement of people and that the Church waited too long to condemn it. He called that history a wound in Christian memory and asked for forgiveness on behalf of the Church. Police in London, England are investigating after three black sisters were found dead near Brighton Beach. 36-year-old Jane Adetoro, 32-year-old Christina Walters, and 31-year-old Rebecca Walters were discovered in the water. Authorities say there's no evidence of foul play. And singer Ne-Yo is dropping new music from his upcoming country-inspired album, Highway 79. His latest single, Miss Tundra, is a high-energy line dance-ready track. The album drops July 10th. Get BIN News Now on demand 24/7 on the iHeartRadio app.
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I really like that piece right there. Jamal Roberts, ladies and gentlemen. Minnesota Zone, and perfect for me. You may look like a monkey, but... Okay, I'm not going to go that far. But look, here we go. I'm going to take you to the moon now. You sexy...

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0: Ladies and gentlemen, I'm dropping the mic. I can't say too much more after that. SB, you already know who it is. Ladies and gentlemen, if the good Lord say this, I will say this. I'll join you tomorrow at 10 a.m. on a hump day Wednesday. If he says so, I'll be right here. You find yourself at the end of the rope, tie a knot, hold on tight, because ain't nobody bad like you. God bless. Peace. Go.
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4: Oh, June 14th, Juneteenth weekend at State Theater. It's When a Woman's Fed Up, starring the iconic Lenny Williams. Shirley Murdoch. From Tyler Perry's Boo 1 and 2, it's Patrice Lovely. From the Black Hamptons, it's Karan Joseph Riley. Michael Jarrell from The Voice. And Terrell Phillips from Black Street. Like When a Woman's Fed Up, June 14th, 3 p.m. at State Theater. 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
10: I'm Bree Wood with BIN News Now. Pope Leo XIV has issued a historic apology for the Catholic Church's role in legitimizing slavery. In a major new document, the Pope acknowledged that past Vatican policies helped justify the enslavement of people and that the Church waited too long to condemn it. He called that history a wound in Christian memory and asked for forgiveness on behalf of the Church. Police in London, England are investigating after three black sisters were found dead near Brighton Beach. 36-year-old Jane Adetoro, 32-year-old Christina Walters, and 31-year-old Rebecca Walters were discovered in the water. Authorities say there's no evidence of foul play. And singer Ne-Yo is dropping new music from his upcoming country-inspired album, Highway 79. His latest single, Miss Tundra, is a high-energy line dance ready track. The album drops July 10th. 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
1: And now, African American History, Minnesota. 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As the Director of Partnerships, Jeremiah Ellis leverages community assets to improve education alignment and outcomes, including recent work with local education philanthropy data to enhance the collective impact potential of Minneapolis and St. Paul area foundations. Generation Next itself is a coalition of business, education, and community leaders working to help young people succeed from early childhood through career pathways. Ellis is also a Roy Wilkins Community Fellow, promoting solutions to racial and ethnic inequality with the Humphrey School of Public Affairs. Outside his day-to-day job, Ellis is known locally as a public historian and storyteller, particularly about African American history in Minnesota. He has researched and covered stories such as The Overlooked Legacy, Black Women of the Twin Cities Ordnance Plant, and The Black Rosie the Riveters, Women of Color Who Broke Barriers During World War II. You've just heard African American History, Minnesota. A co-production of KMOJ and Ampers with support from the Minnesota Arts and Cultural Heritage Fund.
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5: I'm Amber Payton with BIN News Now. Black Chicago Mayor Brandon Johnson is heading to Rome this week to meet with Pope Leo, who was born in Chicago.
6: How we treat the most vulnerable, the endless illegal wars, right? There's so much work that we can do together.
5: Johnson says they'll discuss several issues, including foreign affairs and affordability. His trip runs through Saturday. Descendants of Florida's Groveland 4 could receive $4 million in compensation. The four black men were falsely accused of raping a white girl in 1949 and later pardoned by Governor Ron DeSantis. State lawmakers approved the money, but DeSantis still has to sign the budget bill. And Big Brothers Big Sisters is facing a nationwide mentor shortage, especially for boys. In San Antonio, about 400 boys are waiting for mentors, with black and Hispanic men especially needed as positive role models. Get BIN News Now on demand 24/7 on the iHeartRadio app.
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2: 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Penumbra Theater, founded by Lou Bellamy in 1976, it challenges narratives and showcases Black life in theater. Lou Bellamy, born March 10, 1944, is an American stage director, actor, producer, entrepreneur, and educator. He is the founder and artistic director emeritus of Penumbra Theater Company in St. Paul, Minnesota. He taught at the University of Minnesota from 1979 until his retirement as an associate professor in 2011. Bellamy received his B.A. in psychology and sociology at Minnesota State University, Mankato, in 1967, and received his M.A. in theater arts at the University of Minnesota in 1978. At the University of Minnesota,

0: Minnesota, he taught classes in acting, directing, and communication, as well as specialized classes in black theater. In 1976, the Hallie Q. Brown Community Center received the grant Year to Cultural Arts Programming. The CEDAR funding enabled his appointment as the center's cultural arts director, where he launched the Penumbra Theater Company. He had a particularly close relationship with playwright August Wilson, and Penumbra produced more plays by Wilson than any other theater in the world. Bellamy's directing there has earned an Obie Award. You've just heard African American History, Minnesota, a co-production of KMOJ and Ampers with support from the Minnesota Arts and Cultural Heritage Fund.
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0: took chances in my hood like Nevada. Surfed out outside, white interior lasagna. 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
1: 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I'm Kim Yohaley. 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Purple Day in Remembrance of the Purple One takes place June 6th. It's featuring performance by Johnny Brown with special guests Michael DeCole and Jackson Hurst. Also, DJs Dan Speaks and me, Kim Yohaley. There will be vendors, food trucks, and more. It takes place June 6th, 12 to 7 p.m. at Phyllis Wheatley Field, 1301 10th Avenue North in Minneapolis. For more information, 612-245-6468. Pillsbury United Communities is presenting free fresh produce every second and third Wednesday of the month. It takes place at Oak Park, 1701 Oak Park Avenue North in Minneapolis, 1 to 2:30 p.m. Kim Yohaley and Urban Touch Barbers is presenting Kill the Violence Community Car Show, July 5th at Sabathany Community Center parking lot, 310 East 38th Street in South Minneapolis. 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I'm Kim Yohaley.
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5: I'm Amber Payton with BIN News Now. Pope Leo is calling for human dignity to be protected in the age of artificial intelligence.
6: But constantly keep the question of the human in play.
5: In his first encyclical presented Monday at the Vatican, the first U.S.-born pontiff warned that AI and other technologies could fuel global conflicts. South Carolina senators are blocking a new congressional map ahead of this year's elections. A motion to end debate failed Tuesday, stopping the Republican-backed plan before the midterms. Republican Senator Richard Cash said he could not support it because voting had already started and absentee ballots were already sent out. And Kehlani is heading back on tour. The Grammy-winning singer announced the Kehlani World Tour Tuesday with 33 dates across North America. The tour starts August 6th in Minneapolis and wraps October 3rd in San Francisco. Tickets go on sale May 29th. 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

89.9 KMOJ, home of three radio broadcasting Hall of Famers, B.J. Murphy, Freddie Bell, and Walter Q-Bear Banks Jr. We are the People Station. Clarilla.

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1: 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All right.

0: from 89.9 KMOJ. A little bit of Neo talking about what if. What if 20 minutes after the hour, 4 o'clock within the Twin Cities. It's FM 89.9 KMOJ. Walter Q. Burbanks Jr. got you on the afternoon drive. And this Memorial Weekend, ladies and gentlemen, a great day. Like I told y'all, it was going to be nice on Saturday, and that it was, because getting out on that cruise and having a great time, it was quite amazing. All three levels was a get down to the get down. And then live performances on stage, man, the talent here in the Twin Cities is quite amazing. I'll give you a complete update during the 5 o'clock hour, but I just wanted to let y'all know that those of you who made it on the cruise, hey, hats off to you. Those that didn't, hats off to you as well, because sometimes you can make it and sometimes you can't, depending on things going on in places you got to be other than where somebody else asked you to be or would like for you to be. So, you know, and that goes to all them bees out there. Add that one up and think about it. But man, was it an amazing time. And I had the opportunity working with DJ Dime on the ones and twos. And you're talking about musical flavor. Hey, she did her thing. And I dug into them crates. I am just saying. It's FM 89.9 KMOJ.
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5: I'm Amber Payton with BIN News Now. The Supreme Court is allowing former NFL coach Brian Flores' racial discrimination lawsuit against the NFL to move forward in open court. Justices rejected the league's push for arbitration overseen by Commissioner Roger Goodell. Flores, who is black, sued in 2022, alleging systemic racism in coaching and hiring practices. The NAACP of Mississippi is suing Elon Musk and his ex-AI data center in Memphis. The lawsuit claims gas-powered turbines at the facility are emitting dangerous pollutants into nearby predominantly black communities. Attorneys are asking for a $124,000 per day fine against ex-AI. And Chris Brown is celebrating a new honor. The singer announced on Instagram that he received an honorary doctorate in visual and performing arts from Harvest Christian University in Dallas. Brown shared photos from the ceremony and captioned the post, quote, "I did a thing," end quote. Get BIN News Now on demand 24/7 on the iHeartRadio app.
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1: 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Ladies and gentlemen, right about now it's time to dig into them crates. And within those crates, there's nothing but hits in the crates in the first place. My job is to just dig in. I can dig in deep or I can scratch the surface. But you be the judge of that right there. It's 89.9 KMOJ, Q Bears Jams of the Day.
0: It's Q Bears Q Jam on 89.9 KMOJ.

Ladies and gentlemen, no question about it. That's what I'm talking about when you dig into them crates. And you realize there's nothing but hits in the crates in the first place. That's none other than Gregory Porter featuring Kim and Hold On, The Stylistics with Payback Is a Dog, and the SOS Band with Weekend Girl. Looking at 16 minutes after the hour, 5 o'clock within the Twin Cities, Gregory Porter featuring Kim with Hold On, The Stylistics, Payback Is a Dog, and the SOS Band with Weekend Girl. Keep it right where it's at, where the listening is definitely good. Walter Q. Bear Banks Jr. got you on 89.9 KMOJ.

Kimmy O'Haley, Tiffany Love, Sean Sniper, Original Dalla, Kelly Soli, Rico Navotion. 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

0: 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It might be where you just came from. We always got that number one question. Where you been, huh? Where you been? Keep it locked right where you got it on 89.9 KMOJ.
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2: 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In late 2025, Mayor Jacob Frey announced Assistant Fire Chief Melanie Rucker will serve as Interim Fire Chief of the Minneapolis Fire Department following Chief Brian Tyner's retirement. Chief Rucker becomes the department's second female fire chief and first African-American woman to lead the department. Mayor Jacob Frey says Chief Rucker has earned the trust and respect of this department and our city over more than two decades of service. She's a steady, experienced leader who understands what it takes to keep Minneapolis safe, support our firefighters, and move the department forward. I'm grateful she's stepping into this role and confident the fire department will remain in strong hands during this transition. Rucker joined the department in 1999 during her more than 26-year career in the city. She served as captain, battalion chief, and deputy chief. She currently serves as assistant chief and public information officer. She brings extensive operational experience, strong leadership, and a deep understanding of the department and its mission. You've just heard African American History, Minnesota, a co-production of KMOJ and Ampers with support from the Minnesota Arts and Cultural Heritage Fund.
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0: FM 89.9 KMOJ, a little bit of Cardi B featuring Kalani with Safe. Ladies and gentlemen, wrapping it up on a day like today, Walter Q. Fairbanks Jr. got you. Back at you tomorrow. Until then, be like a friend and definitely keep your dial right where it's at, where the listening is definitely good.
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0: Hey guys, what's going on? And welcome to another edition of the Paul D. Jones Show. I am your host, Paul D. Jones. And as I always like to say, I'm glad that you can hear my voice. And I'm glad to be here because that is indeed the proof of life. Hey y'all, today's show title is called Powerful Positive Thoughts. Yeah, because our mind is doing something and we have to make sure that we train it to only have powerful positive thoughts. But before we get into that, you know, we got to pay homage to Uppercuts Barbershop, our show sponsor, guys. They have several stores across the Twin Cities now. 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But here's more information about them, and I'll be back to talk to you about these powerful positive thoughts.
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0: 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All right, now, y'all, let's get into this. Powerful positive thoughts. See, think about this. I purposely put the word powerful because, you know, we all have thoughts. I know that. You know, people are constantly thinking.
2: Thinking about you. Oh, no, no, no. I've been thinking about you.
0: I could have easily said positive thoughts. But no, I want your thoughts to have power. See, I just dropped one on you. You may not even got it. We have to be out here and really being powerful individuals in this day and age. You just can't have regular thinking. Regular thinking would just get you a regular life. But life is changing constantly, from the political realm to your local, you know, lifestyle to everything. I'm not even going to go into all the different makes and takes of life. But you have to make sure that you're training yourself to have powerful, positive thoughts, because your mind is either building your future or it's destroying it. You know, I was talking to a guy the other day, and he said, you know, we were talking about where we would like to live. And I said a region of a country in the South that I would like to live. And he's like, oh, man, that's overrated. That's overrated. And then I just stopped and I looked at him and I said, what rating standard are you using? Well, you know, because everybody this and that, blah, blah, blah, blah, blah. And I said, I looked at him, no smiles. See, when you're talking to me, y'all, you got to understand there's one thing going on. I'm actually listening to you. And I had to ask him, wait a minute. See, I know why I like this area. I've been there. I've seen the environment, the streets, the peacefulness, the trees, the wind, everything. I'm like, I know this area, and I would love to have a place there. But why did you call? See, I'm talking about the suburb of this place. But you said, nah, that's overrated. What rating standard are you using? See, you have to qualify people, y'all, before you let them speak into your life and say something. Because I don't know if this guy, because I didn't know him personally. We just sitting here talking at the coffee shop. You know how we do. And I break conversation with people. And I'm like, you know, what rating standard? And he had to stop and think about it. And I said, well, have you? I said, I can go in any state and pick a big city and then show you where it's a tough area, show you where it's expensive, show you where there's crime in any state. And he said, well, yeah, I guess I see your point. And I said, even right here in Minnesota, where we are, I can take you to certain areas where it's high crime ridden. Well, I'm like, so what standard are you keeping? Because that wasn't the standard I was thinking. See, I was on some powerful, positive thoughts. I saw beauty. He didn't, because I think positive. He thought negative. So when I said something great, he didn't see it as great. And it's based on how he sees life. guys, you have to be mindful that sometimes you actually may be around a negative person, an actual negative person. And I was like, nah, see, I can't allow your negative point of view come into my paradise. Y'all understand that? See, that's your vision, your image, what you want with your life. You can't let somebody else who don't want anything in their life speak into your life. Hello, I just said something. See, most people don't realize your life is heavily connected to the way you think. Negative thoughts produce negative energy. Negative energy produces negative behavior, and negative behavior produces negative results. So when people are talking in your life, the minute they say, yeah, but you know, I want to play devil's advocate just for a second, I stop them right then and there, and I let them know there is no way, shape, or form, or any way I am going to play with the devil, period. Done.
3: Play with fire sometimes happen.
0: I stop the conversation right then and there. See, that's the trick where the devil or Satan or whatever you want to call him, the enemy, you know, got to Eve, if you want to break that down. See, I saw in Genesis where it said that God created this beast and it is more cunning than any beast made. And I'm like, whoa, wait a minute. More cunning than anything? So if I understand the power of God and who I see God is as all that and then some, tall, dark, and handsome, you know, all that is God, you know, you just greatness. And then they say, wow, so greatness created this. But you got to understand, that enemy changed into something negative because it was created to do something positive. Do you understand it? So when that negativity steps to you, you got to be like, who sent you? Where did you come from? I just said, I want paradise. And you said, that's overrated. What? For who? Who are you talking to? Get on out of here. Get to stepping.
4: I got something for y'all.
5: What?
4: Get out. Now get the stepping.
0: You know what I'm saying? Because we got to have positive thoughts. So now get this. Positive thoughts create vision. Positive thoughts create hope. Positive thoughts create courage. Positive thoughts create movement. The problem is too many people have trained themselves to think negatively automatically. I mean, think about that. Autopilot. Your brain is on negative autopilot. I got a car that drives itself. I can get on the highway, push the button, sit back, check emails, do whatever I want to do if I wanted to, and just let it drive me. Because it happens automatically. Do y'all follow me? So you got all of this greatness, but you're like, what if it was stuck on something negative? So we got to train our thoughts not to think negative automatically. We have to train, and the key words I'm using is train, because most of us have been raised in certain areas or around certain people. That's not saying, you know, mama and daddy or the community that you lived in, the block you lived on, the hood you lived in. That's not saying that that's bad. It's just saying that's just the environment. But you can grow and say, you know what? I got love and respect for where I came from. And now I'm ready to go to another level. That does not mean disrespect where you came from. I love where I came from. I love everything about where I came from because it shaped me. However, I knew if I wanted to get where I wanted to go, I had to get some different thoughts. So we got to get rid of the negative thinking. See, think about that. Some people wake up thinking negative, talk negative, expect negative. I mean, people are walking around like, yeah, I knew it wasn't going to work anyway. So you expected something not to work? They're actually preparing for failure and then wonder why life keeps producing struggle. See, I've struggled. See, I've been up and down. I'm telling you, y'all, you know, but I just made my mind up that I'm like, no. I'm going to now project powerful, positive thoughts. So your thoughts are seeds, and whatever seeds you water consistently eventually grows. So what are you growing? When you parents, when you're raising your children, how do you speak to them? I mean, think about that. Now, that's why I love the word when it says renew your mind. Be renewed by the renewing of your mind. And I'm like, well, wait a minute. So I can just Renew my mind? Yeah. Start studying and learning some different things to grow you and stay consistent at it. See, some people I know are surrounded by negativity so long that they start and they begin to think that it is normal. But you cannot build a powerful life with a weak thought process. So I've been around friends, you know, not really. I can't say I keep a lot of, you know, friends, but growing up, and you could kind of, when you start to change your mindset and you're around others, you're like, hey, you know what? That is how we used to talk. Oh, man, I'm not going to do that no more. I've been around family members where they'll crack jokes at something because it wasn't working. I'm like, wait a minute. That dude lost. That's not funny. You get around some people who would never open a business, never start a business, don't even know what it's like to struggle. So I was talking to a guy one day, and he was like, man, I knew that guy's business wasn't going to work. And I said, well, he had it working for like 2-3 years, didn't he? Yeah, but I knew it was going to last. And I said, well, have you ever seen a person get a job, and then the company lays them off, and they didn't do anything wrong? And he's like, well, yeah, but that's different. No, it's not. It's the same thing. The difference is he was building something. Maybe he didn't pivot fast enough. Maybe something else.

0: hater, the everyday hater. Why do you have so much hate in your heart? What's wrong with you?
1: Yes, there's struggle. Stuff happens. It's how you look at it is what makes the difference. You know, you cannot build a powerful life with a weak thought process. You must protect your mind like your life depends on it, because it does. See, you got to get vigilant. You know how some folks will say something and act like they want to fight you? I'm that way with my mindset, but I don't show it. I just move on. See, I move on quickly. You know, when in a fight, you like stick and move. You know, you jabbing to the right, to the left. You know, you throwing your jabs, boom, boom, boom. Well, my mind is doing that to get out of that negative room, to get out of that negative space, to get away from those negative people. See, I stick and move, like, not today, Satan. You can't have this. See, you got to understand that your first battle is mental. So that's going on upstairs in your mind. You're having a fight. It's a war in your head. Before success appears physically, it first exists mentally. Before wealth appears physically, it first exists mentally. Do y'all hear me? Before peace appears physically, it must first exist mentally. So you have to conquer something. So you hear people say, oh man, they conquered this territory. Well, that territory is your mind. That also means, as I said that so cleverly, do not allow any other outside situation to conquer your territory or your mind either, to try to make you think what you can't do. You keep on focusing on what you can do. Use powerful, positive thoughts. Your mind is the control center of your life. That's the main hub board right there. The hard drive of you is your mindset. You know, so you got to do this. Let's just change it. Let's move forward. So for today, let's make up our minds. That's what I did. I said, you know what? So some people will come and say, man, Paula, you changed. Yep, I did. I no longer think like that because I got better information. I seeked out better information, and then I stayed within the paradigm of that information, within the dimensions of that information. Do y'all understand that? Within the perspective of that information, because you can go and say, I have a negative paradigm. I have a negative dimensions of life that I see. I have a negative thought process. No. I'm going to change that perception, and I'm going to see the good. I'm going to think powerful. And as you do that, something negative could go on around you, but how you will respond will be positive. So for today, this means, you know, I'm just going to say, I'm not allowing negative thoughts to live in my mind. See, first is a decision. Yeah, I got that. Then this means not one day of complaining, not one day of speaking defeat, not one day of doubting yourself. I'm not going to doubt myself. Sometimes you may not know how it's going to happen. Then just start speaking it. Just start saying it. I may not know how it's going to happen. I do know it's going to happen. You understand that? You can reinforce yourself, speak life into yourself, and be like, you know what? It may not be in my budget right now, but it's going to be in my budget. See, you're speaking life into yourself. That's what you got to do. When negative thoughts appear, reject them immediately. I mean, think about that in Queen Latifah's song, UNITY, UNITY is a unity. But her first line, she said, who you calling a bee? Right, think about that. She was letting you know, you are not going to disrespect me. Do y'all got that? Get this? So you got to be like that. Who you saying can't do it? Who you saying won't make it? Y'all get that? You rebuke that and move on and keep moving. Because you got to reject it. You know, say, be nice about it. No, thank you. To negative thoughts. That thought does not serve me. Yeah, you got to see, these are the words you got to start using. It's simple. You know, it ain't gonna work for you. No, that thought does not serve me. I choose peace. I choose greatness. I choose faith. I choose possibility. And if somebody else is trying to take you to a negative zone, just simply say, no, thank you. That's not my life. Like when dude was trying to say, oh, that's overrated. That's overrated. I'm like, what standard are you going off of? You can't even see what I see, but you're trying to tell me not to

0: here with that mess. See, most people entertain negativity too long. You must become mentally disciplined. Y'all hear me? That's what I love about my man and it Uppercuts Barbershop. My man said he was going to do it. Wasn't doing a lot of bragging. Wasn't doing a lot of, yo, I'm going to open another shop. I'm going to open another shop. No, in fact, he said it. Then time went by. I'm going in for cuts. And then boom, another shop was open. Then he said it. Do y'all hear that? Positive. Speak life. Ant spoke life. Now it's Bloomington North, Bloomington South, Eagan, Shakopee, and even scouting another location. More to come. See, it don't stop, and it won't stop. All right, y'all hear the beat? Won't stop, won't stop. Rockefeller Records, kiss me. We get down, baby. We get down. Baby. Anyway, we trying to get on Jay-Z floor, you know. But get this, your mind. I want y'all to understand this. Your mind is like a garden. If you do not intentionally plant positivity within it, negative will grow like them weeds. So you gotta understand, fear grows naturally. Doubt grows naturally. Stress grows naturally. Positive thinking requires intentional effort. So you must be intentional. You must seek the information to know better so that you can do better. Do not just sit around folks that aren't doing anything. Don't judge them. Don't, you know, belittle them. Don't get me wrong. I am never going to be like, oh, they ain't doing nothing. They ain't where you want to be, so judge them. No, that is never going to be a Paul D. Jones message. This is about you making your mind up to better you and your life for you and your family. You know, if the other person, brother or sister next to you, if they ain't came to that conclusion yet, you just don't sit there with them and camp out there. You just say, well, hey, much love to you. Smack hands. I'm on a journey, man. I gotta do some things. I gotta go make some things happen for my family. And how do you do that? First, have powerful, positive thoughts. You know, positive thinking requires effort. That's why successful people guide their environment carefully. Who are you listening to? Think about this. You know, a lot of times some people get in and all they do is put on the most negative, cuss you out music. There's a time for that. I like some dope bars every now and then. Bars, not negative stuff. Bars, MCing, Nas, Escobar. You understand me? Give me some Jada Kiss. Anyway, let me stop. I get on my hip hop thing and I lose myself. But you got to understand, who are you listening to? What are you watching? Who are you allowing around you? What conversations are feeding your spirit, your inner soul? What is being said? You know, that's why we have to understand sometimes that people are spiritually and mentally toxic. So when you identify them types, just slowly move on. Don't argue with them. Sometimes we're like, well, I had to tell them about themselves. Oh, that's why you got punched. That's why they now attacking you. Be quiet. No, thank you. Move on. That's all it is. You have to go one day, one week at a time. Start small and you will get a new life. See, one positive day becomes a positive week, a positive month, a positive year, and it grows into a transformed life. See, most people fail because they are trying to change everything overnight. It don't happen that way. I mean, if changing overnight, I would wake up tomorrow morning in the best shape. Woo, no big belly, no none of that. I would be just, whoa, ripped off, walk outside with my shirt off. Be like, hey, ladies, look at me. And it's like, look at that man's physique. No, it don't happen overnight. You got to put in the work. You got to go to the gym. You got to work yourself out. That's everything that you want in life is going to go through a struggle. I mean, think about that. When you're out in a weightlifting class, not a weightlifting class, but a training, and we had these little 15-pound barbells, and it was guys and girls. It was a co-ed thing. And I'm literally looking at this little 15-pound weight, and I'm like, man, come on now. This is almost insulting. So we did the little routine. Then you come over to the 15-pound weight, and then you curl it. You know, we did 15 in a row. I did that. Then we ran around. We did some more stuff, running, jumping, get back to the little 15-pound weight. boom, boom, boom, did the same thing. Man, about the fourth time through, that 15-pound weight felt like 150 pounds. And I'm like, oh, man, this is where most people quit. But that's where your body, that's where your muscles are starting to be built. So the same thing goes with our mindsets. See, it's going to be a little struggle. We're going to be like, I don't feel like reading this. I don't feel like staying disciplined, because it's causing you to think. It's causing you to be critical. It's causing you to be smarter and wiser and have more knowledge. That also takes time. Then you got to balance how to remember things, how to understand how patterns of things work so that you have the proper discipline. So that's what it is. So it all starts with one day. So today, no negative thinking. How about that? That's what we got to do. You got to start and be like, you know what? I'm just going to see everything in a positive light. That's what I'm going to do. I'm going to start there. Then challenge yourself to be like that for 7 days. So you'll start for one day. Be like, oh, I'm going to catch myself. Every time I say something negative, I want to cuss somebody out, or want to say, get out the road, even in a little road rage, like, come on, idiot boy, get out the way of the road. You know, you got to catch yourself. Be like, oh, God bless him. Oh, I'm sure he's going to get it. You know, find somehow, some way to see the good. Challenge yourself 7 days, then move to 30 days, then go to 90 days. And watch your energy change. Watch your confidence change. Watch your actions change. Because your thoughts eventually become actions. Do y'all hear me? So we gotta be peeping game. I'm gonna close this out, but I want y'all to get this. Powerful thoughts without action become a fantasy. I don't want us to be out here living. I meet people all the time, and they just about to do this, about to do that. And after so long, I'm like, oh, you say those things just to make yourself feel good around other people who are actually doing what you should be doing. So then you just start saying, yeah, I'm working on it right now. Yeah, I'm doing this. And then you see them a little bit later, and they ain't even moved.
1: I did nothing today. That's my favorite activity.
0: It's like, okay, I get it. You know, your positive thoughts without actions become a fantasy. You're living in a fantasy world. Step out of the fantasy world. Get in the real world and let's go do it. You cannot just think success. You must move towards success. Positive thinking should produce better habits, better listening, better discipline, better communication, better decisions, better effort. Like, actually give it a try. Push, put some oomph into it. You know, thoughts become actions. Actions become habits. Habits become lifestyle. And lifestyle becomes destiny. Where is your destiny? Where do you want to go? So this is real stuff I'm talking about. Athletes, they visualize victory before games. Entrepreneurs believing in business before the profit even appears. That's why they step out. It didn't happen. They go through all that struggle of putting the business in place. And then they implement the plan. Parents staying hopeful during hard financial seasons. You know, mama made miracle every Thanksgiving, as Tupac would say.
2: And mama made miracles every Thanksgiving.
0: You know, people surviving difficult childhoods by refusing to mentally quit. I mean, people to this day, grown full adults, be like, man, this is what it was like for me growing up. This is what happened to me. And I'm like, but you look good and well and healthy right now. Quit dwelling on that. I'm not saying it didn't happen. I'm saying turn that tragedy into a triumph. Let's move forward. The situation may be negative, but your thinking does not have to become negative. You got to understand, your mind is the power. So negative thoughts are like termites. Remember this. You may not see the damage immediately, but internally, they slowly destroy the structure. Positive thoughts are like construction workers. They rebuild confidence, rebuild courage, rebuild vision, rebuild belief. Y'all, you got to understand, when you got that positive movement going on, great things happen. So you got to have some faith in you. You got to have a spiritual component, because faith and positivity work together. God did not create you to live in constant fear and defeat. No, You cannot constantly speak death over your future and expect your life to grow. That's just not how it works, y'all. You got to understand that, hey, nah, I'm good. I'm going to make it. So you got to watch your words. Y'all understand this? I'll never make it. Don't say that. Nothing ever works for me. Don't speak like that. My life is terrible. Stop saying those words. I can't do it. Uh-uh. Your tongue and your thoughts shape your atmosphere. Speak life. Speak growth. Speak peace. Speak victory. Your current situation is not necessarily your final destination. You better be listening to Paul D. Jones right now. Do not allow temporary pain to create permanent negativity. You may be struggling today, y'all. I understand that. Hear me. You may be struggling. Times are tough. They are. But it's how you think. Positive, anyway, is what will get you where you want to go. You may feel pressure. Think positively, anyway. You may not see the breakthrough yet. Think positive, anyway, because powerful, positive thoughts create powerful, positive actions. Man, I hope y'all hear me today, y'all. And you got to understand, man, powerful, positive actions can change your entire life. Man, I'm enjoying my life. I'm going to hit y'all with a Paul D. Jones quote, then we up. You know, your mind is a doorway to your future. Protect it. Protect your mind. Feed it positivity. Discipline it daily. That means read, study, show yourself approved. Meditate on positive things only. Then put those positive thoughts into powerful actions. Paul D. Jones. 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Hey, y'all, that's my time. It was a joy. I'm telling y'all, let's go build powerful, positive thoughts. Let's change your life one day at a time, one thought at a time. You can do it. Y'all, I want y'all to follow me. I'm on Instagram at Mr. Paul D. Jones. Go follow Uppercuts Barbershop, Facebook.com, a barbershop for everyone. 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Guys, let's go be great. Let's go build. Be positive. Think positive. Live out your dreams and your goals. I'll talk to you next time. Bye-bye.

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1: I'm Freddie Bell, and this is A New Day and A New Beginning, a place where timeless soul meets today's spirit, where information, meaning, and transformation live in harmony. Get ready for inspiration, insight, words of the wise, and more. This is with Freddie Bell. Hello, and joining me now is Kathy McClear. She is the state director for AARP Minnesota. She has a wonderful focus nationwide on what's going on with AARP and how your life can be impacted. And it's springtime, and it's time to get out there for healthy living. Kathy, welcome to the show. And what are some suggestions that you might have for our audience today?
2: Sure. Well, AARP is really focused nationwide, not just here in Minnesota where I'm at, but really focused nationwide on building stronger, more livable communities. And what we'd like to say is what's good for somebody who's 80 is good for somebody who's 8. And so we talk about things like safe and walkable streets. We talk about bike safety. We have both a walk audit toolkit as well as a bike audit toolkit. So if someone was interested to say, you know what, I wonder how easy it is to bike around my neighborhood, we actually have toolkits available for folks to dive into, walk or ride around their neighborhood, and identify opportunities to make those improvements that make it safer for everyone who's maybe sharing the sidewalks or sharing the roadways. So things like bike lanes, dedicated bike lanes, if you're kind of in that space.
1: Interesting. We're talking with Kathy McClear about livable communities. Now, what if I'm not a biker, but I really support the work that our communities are doing to make my community just more livable and safe?
2: Yeah, so we really talk about 8 domains of livability. And so, again, things like safe and walkable streets, bikeable streets. Things like housing. Do we have accessible and affordable housing options for people to live in their homes and communities as they age? If anyone listening is like me and you have a little bit of a mobility issue, sometimes those stairs aren't so manageable anymore. So do you have the opportunity to maybe downsize into a home that will meet those needs as you age and to be able to stay in your community where you want to be? We talk about things like transportation options. You know, if you no longer can drive or, you know, have a medical reason that you can't drive, or maybe it's only a temporary situation, do you have an ability to get to those doctor appointments, to get to the grocery store? Do you have public transportation options in your community to help fill those gaps? Things like parks and public spaces. Sometimes I think we forget that, you know, parks and public spaces are good for everyone of any age. And how do we make those accessible for everyone? How do we make sure we have things like benches where folks can sit down and take a rest if you're on a walk? And then things like civic engagement. How are decisions being made at that local level? And we like to say, you know, nothing about me without me. And so making sure that older adults are really represented in those planning conversations, you know, construction projects, development projects, parks and public spaces again. How are you involving older adults in that process? And so we really encourage folks to get involved, connect with their local leaders, and talk about ways that you can make your community a more vibrant place for everyone. And how are you offering those social connections to keep people engaged in your community?
1: Interesting. You partner, AARP, I should say, partners with a number of different organizations to promote safety and accessibility and even watching our money, as we've talked about quite a bit. If I'd like to learn more about how my community is making my space more livable and easy to move around, what would you suggest? What does AARP have for us?
2: Yeah, we have so many resources on making communities more livable for everyone. You can find that at aarp.org/livable, or in the search bar, just type in livable communities. Everything from those bike audits or walk audits that we've talked about, upward to grants that might be available in your community to improve those public spaces.
1: All right. Well, thank you for helping us to spring clean, so to speak, Kathy, with our help. And you're listening to New Beginnings. You're listening to New Beginnings Solid Gold Soul, where every segment leads to transformation. It happened this week in 1860. Abraham Lincoln was nominated for President of the United States by Republican Party leaders. In 1896, the U.S. Supreme Court endorsed racial separation with its ruling in the Plessy versus Ferguson case. The decision sanctioned separate but equal public facilities for blacks and whites. The ruling was overturned 58 years later with the historic Brown versus Board of Education ruling. In 1914, the Mariner became the first steamboat with cargo to pass through the Panama Canal. In 1917, the U.S. Congress passed the Selective Services Act. The act called up soldiers to fight in World War I. In 1927, Andrew Kehoe of Bath, Michigan, set off a bomb at a local elementary school. The blast killed 43 people. He later killed the school superintendent, his wife, and then himself. In 1947, the great racehorse Seabiscuit died at the age of 14. In 1953, Jacqueline Cochran became the first woman to break the sound barrier, flying her plane over Rogers Dry Lake, California. In 1979, an Oklahoma City jury awarded more than $10 million to the estate of Karen Silkwood. She was a laboratory technician who was contaminated by radiation at a Kerr-McGee plutonium plant and then killed in a hit-and-run accident while on her way to pass information about the plant to a newspaper reporter. Her story was the basis for the film Silkwood. In 1980, Mount St. Helens volcano in Washington State erupted after lying dormant for more than 100 years. The explosion killed more than 55 people and destroyed 160,000 acres of forest. Geologists say the eruption was 500 times as powerful as the atomic bomb dropped on Hiroshima during World War II. In 1995, Bewitched actress Elizabeth Montgomery died at the age of 62. In 2012, the Facebook social networking website made its debut as a publicly traded company. The company began trading at $38 a share on NASDAQ. The initial public offering made founder Mark Zuckerberg the 29th richest person in the world. In 2018, a shooting at Santa Fe High School in Houston, Texas metropolitan area left 10 people dead and 13 more injured. Police identified the shooter as 17-year-old Demetrios Bagortsis. In 2018, all 34 of Chile's bishops offered their resignation to Pope Francis over child sexual scandals. In 2020, dams in Michigan's Tittabawassee River were breached. This caused thousands of people to evacuate. And in 2022, President Joe Biden invoked the Defense Production Act, requiring suppliers to fulfill orders to baby formula manufacturers first. This came after a nationwide shortage of baby formula. It happened this week, and this is New Beginnings.
3: This is New Beginnings, Solid Gold Soul.
1: And now on the lighter side, here's something to chew on the next time you're chowing down behind the steering wheel. You're eating in a spot that's roughly 9 times dirtier than a public toilet. That's what microbiologist Queen Mary University of London found. On average, they found that steering wheels, driver's seat floors, rear seats, and gear shift levers contain an average of 700 bacteria per 10 square centimeters. The worst area? The car's trunk. Cargo area with 1,000 per 10 square centimeters. The reason our cars have become such bacterial breeding grounds is fairly obvious. Driver neglect. According to the study, 37% of drivers say they couldn't be bothered with cleaning their cars.
4: Well, that is terrible. That's the most appalling, disgusting, revolting thing.
1: A scientist explains that you are perceived to be more powerful and elegant if you are photographed in profile with your right side pointed toward the camera.
5: I am adorable.
1: Unless, of course, you're posing for a mugshot.
4: No!
1: There was a study that found that 84% of adults struggle to open childproof packaging on medicines. So many of you are getting a headache from opening headache medication bottles. And what's the wildest thing you witness at a wedding? Here's what the internet said. DJ and father of the bride got into a fist fight when the father found the DJ hooking up with the bride's 17-year-old sister.
6: I'm going to kill this freaking guy.
1: How about this one? The groom's stepdad got drunk and called the groom's mom a nasty name, so the groom punched his stepdad in the mouth. Another one. A child pushed the 4-tier cake off the table and it went everywhere. The bride forgot the groom's name and called him by the ex-boyfriend's name.
4: Oh.
1: The silence that followed was so loud that you could probably hear the marriage certificate self-destructing. How about this one? In a wedding where the officiant requested a moment of remembrance in honor of the bride's father, Larry. His name wasn't Larry. He also wasn't dead.
7: Who, alas, is not burdened with intelligence?
1: How about this one? After the meal, they gave guests small souvenir boxes with a little personalized thank you note coupled with a small chocolate-smelling, chocolate-looking hand bar soap. A couple of hours later, a kid was found in a bathroom projectile puking a mix of chicken nuggets, hand soap, and foam. Poor little guy ate two of them. They had to make an announcement to warn people it was soap and not to eat it. There was a study that found that nearly 1 in 2 people believe they're the best person they know. In a survey of 2,000 U.S. residents, 81% they believe that humankind is inherently good. 3 in 4 believe they themselves are fundamentally a good person. When researchers asked respondents how they would compare themselves to others in their lives, 46% went a step further, admitting, in their eyes, they're better than everyone else they know. 72% admitted to judging other people's behavior. Another 61% also worry other people are actively judging them. In general, Americans say that a good person should be kind, 49%, giving 45%, and friendly, 41%. And when researchers asked respondents to list which qualities they wished to have, however, 38% wanted to be more successful over anything else, even happiness at 21%.
4: Oh, what a shame.
8: Bummer, man.
9: Very sad.
1: Congestion is so bad that the average American will spend 40 to 45 hours a year sitting in traffic. Researchers looked at traffic congestion in 68 urban areas across the United States. Congested roadways cause more than $150 billion a year in wasted time and burned fuel, something that we can least afford right now. That's On the Lighter Side, and I'm Freddie Bell, and more New Beginnings is on the way. 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
1: 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Social Security gave retirees a 2.8% cost of living increase this year. But then Medicare Part B premiums jumped nearly 10% and inflation kept running above 3%. And a lot of retirees are looking at their bank account and wondering, where did that raise go? Today, we're going to walk you through exactly what has changed, what it means for your check, and the strategies that put the most money in your pocket. I'm sure you're like that. Let's start here with Social Security. As I mentioned in the open, we got a 2.8% raise this year. But between the Medicare premiums, the Medicare premium hike, I should say, and rising costs, how much of this actually ended up in our retirees' pocket? And I'm going to wager here, and I'm not a bettor, I'm going to say none of it.
12: Well, yes, I think when you look at inflation, for the most part, I think retirees are actually behind, quite a bit behind. You look at Social Security and you go, okay, well, it's great. And it keeps up with inflation in theory. One, they don't use the same inflation number that we actually experience, right? We know that it excludes a whole lot of volatile stuff. But number two is that it's a year behind, right? So you already outlaid all the expenses of that inflation before inflation, before Social Security catches up and increases your check. So yeah, 2.8%, great, but we know inflation is running hot. We also know that inflation, when it comes to the things that retirees experience, is significantly higher. And we still have things, right? I mean, like, I don't know, good luck rent, leasing a car at the numbers that they used to be, right? Like, it's crazy, right? You know, to think about, like, there was a time where I wouldn't, you know, I thought $300 a month lease was, like, you know, really extravagant. And now it's, I'm lucky if I can find something, you know, that's even remotely affordable. Long story short, yeah, there is, you know, inflation and Social Security keeping up with it and never keeps up with it. And we really got to be worried about it.
1: Tell us about the rule that was changed that impacts Social Security, the rule in 2026, and how and it impacts how much we're getting. What took place? What happened while we weren't watching?
12: Yeah, so one of those really nice things that got passed that I was really happy about, but it wasn't really applauded. We didn't even talk about it on the show when it happened. Was that one of the things that Congress quietly passed was that people who are receiving government pensions, so prior to this rule, for the longest time, their Social Security was decreased by the amount that they were receiving from the government pension. And they just quietly changed the rules and said that's no longer the case. Something to the tune of, I think the number I saw was $17 billion has already been paid out to beneficiaries who were previously subject to this, right? So Social Security has actually been going back and retroactively sending people this money based on this rule, which is phenomenal. But if you are somebody who your Social Security check was a fraction of what it should have been because you were covered by a government pension, whether it was because of it was on your own money or it was because you were a widow or widower, and receiving a government pension that way, and you were subject to, you know, GOP or WEP, go check out if your check has increased. I mean, it hasn't. Call up the Social Security Administration and find out if you can get more, because that is something that, I mean, it's huge. It's huge for a whole large number of beneficiaries, especially those who have given the most to the public, right? You know, a lot of the people on this are, you know, they're teachers and firemen and policemen and, you know, other government employees who have dedicated their life to us.
1: Talk about a person who's 62 and they're thinking about claiming their benefits early. But with the trust fund running out by 2032, should they grab it right now, or is waiting until they're 70, another 8 years, worth it? Walk us through the real math, if you don't mind.
12: Yeah, so this is a really tough one, right? Social Security is a trust, and they've got this trust fund where all the money that we pay into Social Security and taxes gets put into this trust fund, right? And in theory, it's supposed to be invested, except sometime, I think it was in the 90s, early 90s, they passed the law and Congress needed money for some war. And the way that they were going to raise that money was they said that the trust fund can only invest in government-issued securities, i.e. treasuries or government agency securities like Fannie Mae and Freddie Mac and things like that, which essentially meant that the government now was able to, you know, rob the piggy bank without robbing the piggy bank. It's like, you know, you can invest it, right? You got to invest the money. We're not touching your Social Security money, but you got to loan it to us, okay? And we're going to pay you, like, whatever the going rate is. So the Social Security Trust Fund hasn't grown the way it really needs to. Mm-hmm. It's also a legalized Ponzi scheme, right? It is very much based on the fact that we need more people working and paying into the system than we're paying out. Because if we're paying out more people than we're putting in, then it runs negative, right? And we run out of money, right? And if we're running out of money, then, you know, just like any other good Ponzi scheme, the only choice is either don't pay out your investors or get new suckers in, right? Those are your only choices. Well, the government, and this, by the way, it has a lot to do with the immigration question, right? A lot of what immigration is based on and a lot of what the fight is based on, at least with the people who really understand what's going on. It has to do with, we don't have enough of a labor force for our lower earners, wage earners. And number two, we need more beneficiaries. We need more workers paying into the system, because we are at the point right now where we have more retirees than we have workers. Right. And that is not sustainable, because at some point it's going to become like what happened with Greece, where Greece had to raise their retirement age and they had to reduce the amount of benefits they were paying out. And it nearly cost a civil war over there. So Congress has been trying to get ahead of it for like the last 15 years. They have done that by the deemed filing rule, which, if any of you have been on any of my Social Security webinars, know that I'll talk for 20 minutes about how much I hate it. But essentially it was, you know, nobody understood what it was at the time, because it didn't affect current beneficiaries, only affected new beneficiaries. And, you know, it's so complicated that, like, who understands it, who's looking into it. But effectively, they cut their Social Security check by about 30%. That was, they stopped having to pay out benefits. So anyways, long story short, what happens is the trust fund, right, runs out of money, right? It's projected to run out of money by, I think it's 2031. You know, the year keeps changing. What happens if we don't figure out a solution by time the trust fund runs out of money? Right now, the trust fund is supplementing the income, right? So we're paying out, you know, let's call it $1,000 in benefits, but we're only bringing in $700 in premium. Well, the trust fund is making up the difference, right? Just like a good Ponzi scheme, right? It's coming out of Bernie Madoff's pocket. But what happens when his pockets run dry? Well, he can't pay it out, right? It collapses, right? Mm-hmm. Now, because it's the federal government we're talking about, right? It's not going to collapse, right? They're going to just say, well, we're paying less in benefits. But between me and you, we know that's not really tenable, right? Because, you know, the retirees make up the largest voting bloc right now. And if they suddenly said to people, right, that you're getting less in benefits, well, there's going to be a change in administration very quickly to the people who say they can give it. Fortunately, that's not really sustainable in the long term, because that's what happened to Venezuela, right? Venezuela was paying out benefits based on their oil revenue, and they were giving out more than they could. The government that was saying that we have to cut back benefits, they got kicked out and got replaced with a communist who said we're gonna pay out, you know, as much benefits as possible because it is for the public, right? It is our stuff, right? Well, guess what? He's sitting in a prison in Brooklyn, waiting trial because the government, you know, essentially collapsed because there wasn't enough money to pay out benefits. It lasted for 10 years, you know, and then it went to hell. So.
1: Everybody, we're talking with Lavelle Sternbach, and you're really scaring the heck out of me today. So here's a scenario. Assume my wife and I are trying to put together the best strategy that we can. Is there a combination, Lavelle, where one of us can claim early and then the other one waits, that actually puts more money in our pocket over a lifetime? Is that a broken idea, or can that actually work?
12: So that not only can that work, but that is often what I end up recommending to people. So it used to be, the strategy used to be you do file and suspend, where one spouse would take as early as possible, and then the other would file, but then suspend their benefits, and you would delay it until age 70, right? And then you get one big check, and then you get a smaller check, you know, for most of your 60s, and you're good, right? It was a great deal. Congress, because of a deemed rule, put an end to that. They were like, no, we're gonna make it so that you both have to be receiving checks in order for one of you to get a check. The deemed filing rule put an end to some of that, but you can still do one spouse takes it early and then the other one delays. Now, the question really becomes, you got to figure out, okay, how much is the spousal boost, right? How much am I leaving on the table by not both of us filing at the same time? And you got to work out the math and figure it out. And then you got to figure out, is, you know, getting a bigger check while I'm alive more important, or is it making sure that when one of us passes, right, that the surviving spouse has enough money? Because that there is going to be a shortfall, right? When one spouse passes, you're going to just receive the greater Social Security check. And for some people, that's a very stark difference, right? Like if one person was a stay-at-home mom and the other person was working all day, right, and they had the career, well, their check might be $4,000 a month if they delayed to, you know, age 70, but the other spouse maybe they don't have a check, or their check is only 50% of their spousal benefit, or maybe it's, you know, something like $1,200 or $1,300. And so then you really got to time those together, and you got to look at it from, and then you got to look at it from the context of, will getting that money earlier help us deplete our savings, make our savings last longer so that it grows more and it's there for us when we really need it, if the Social Security Trust Fund depletes and benefits do get caught, because that's really the only way to happen, or, the only outcome of that scenario. And so you gotta really plan that out.
1: So I'm gleaning from this that Social Security, the fund, is going to run out 2031, 2032. So realistically, what's going to happen to a retiree's check if Congress does nothing? And if they do nothing, what should we be doing right now to prepare for that, if anything?
12: So if nothing changes, meaning we don't get any more workers in the system, and we're talking about millions, right? We don't get millions of new workers in the system, or tens of millions of new workers in the system, which is what immigration is really about, is getting those new workers. So if we don't get more in the system for that, which Social Security, one of the changes they made was the wage cap used to be like $130,000 a year. Now it's almost $184,000. So they're getting more money in the system that way, right? So unless, assuming that doesn't increase, assuming that they don't figure out more ways to fuck over beneficiaries and cut the amount that they're paying out to new beneficiaries, and assuming that Congress doesn't figure out a way to repay the piggy bank that they've, you know, raided in the form of forcing them to only invest in themselves, assuming those three things aren't true, that nothing changes, then yeah, we have a problem, and, you know, and you should plan for reduced cuts. Realistically speaking, I don't think that's going to happen. This has been a scare that has happened repeatedly over